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That was Hoedown by Lauren Ryan. Before that, we had Flowers by Chasing Ghosts and Gummy Bamara by Junga Jai. My name is Nat, and this is Black Wave on Smart 99.9. Happy Mother's Day to all the women who are yearning to be mums, who are new mums, who have never had a mum, who are mums, who have lost children, who are firm mums, who are bonus mums, or who are mother figures. Hope you are having a great day. It's a beautiful Sunday today. It is Sunday the 10th of May, and right here on Black Wave, we have some awesome tracks for you. I've got artists such as Empire, Outback Empire, King Stingray, Mongia, Barker, and more. So stay with me for this beautiful hour, and I'll bring you some updates as well. This next track is Window by Miss Genius, right here on Black Wave on Swan 99.9, Sydney's West.

That sweet track was Powerless by Sunny Lou. Before that, we had Where's the Stars by Outback Empire and Window by Miss Genius. 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If you're not First Nations, that's okay. There is Lifeline on 13 11 14. 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So yeah, look after each other today. While there's much love, there can be much sadness as well. So if you're feeling it, please give those numbers a call. Coming up next, we have Best Bits by King Stingray right here on Black Wave on Spa 99.9, Sydney's West.

0: I'm Uncle Westman. I'm a big and bull man in this country of ours. It's the oldest country on earth. Our people knew. We had everything that we needed. Our sacred places, the sound of the tree, the birds, the animals, the birds are there. And our people could live here for 50,000 years and look after the country the way we do. The way our people look after it.
1: Ancestors roamed on this land where we stand. For 100,000 years here we danced and we sang, and we have this connection to this country. Like the black cockatoo that's sitting in the gum tree, washed by the sun and the moon and the stars, and the deep blue ocean to the ochre coloured dust. Bird life, wildlife, following the song lines. We travel on this path for such a long time. Through the blue sky they fly, I take a look, connected to the ground as I'm walking barefoot on the sandy beach. As the cool breeze speaks, the cliff face washes over the rivers and the creeks, and the valleys and the mountains are impressive. The rain and the storm and the thunder come with cleansing. This paradise is outstanding.

That track was Paradise by Southwest Syndicate featuring Uncle Wes Marnie. Before that, we had Dream by Mongia and Best Bits by King Stingray. This is Black Wave on Swan 99.9, and I've got some sad news. It has been confirmed that Chasing Ghosts are taking an indefinite hiatus. They will be to fans with two intimate final shows ending their near 16-year run in Melbourne next month. The news was confirmed on the 5th of May that the Melbourne Nam-based First Nations-led indie punk band sent an email to subscribers seen by the music detailing their decision to go on hiatus. They also looked back on their career in an interview with Wall of Sound. In the email to fans, the band's frontman, Proun Thongeriman, singer and songwriter Jimmy Kyle explained that the decision to end Chasing Ghosts definitely is a personal one, as he and the bandmates Benny Clark and Josh Bergen are fathers and therefore their priorities have changed. So they'll have two final shows, one in Melbourne and one in Sydney. The one in Sydney will be at Darling Nikki's on Friday the 15th of May. And their final ever show, which will be a hometown one, will be in Melbourne's Northcote Social Club on Friday the 26th of June. So, yeah, kind of sad there, but, you know, understandable. You know, family first is what it should be. But, yeah, we'll get back into the tracks. This is While I Got Time by Jessica Malboy right here on Black Wave on Swan 99.9, Sydney's West.

That was Baggy Lumbago by Birds featuring Fred Leone. Before that was Preach by Barker and While I Got Time by Jessica Mowboy. There will be the Blacktown City Medieval Fair on the 16th and 17th of May from 10 a.m. to 4 p.m. where you'll be immersed in medieval culture through medieval displays, homemade arts and crafts, working blacksmith and wood turner village. Come and dressed in medieval garb and compete in the best dress competition. It is ticketed, so please jump on the Blacktown website to get tickets there. Coming up next is Vinnie Combrock by Black Rock Band right here on SWR 99.9, Sydney's West.

0: Nation.
1: That was Blake Nation by Eschatology and Prodigal One. Before that, we had The Children Came Back by Briggs featuring Goran Moore and Dwayne Everett Smith. And Vinnie Combrock by Black Rock Band. 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So it's been an awesome week. I hope you have a lovely Mother's Day today, everyone. Coming up next is 22 Clan by Mackridge featuring Bugger. I'll see you next week. Have a good one. Stay safe, drive safe, and be careful on the roads.

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0: Virtually everyone on the earth, regardless of religion or nationality, recognize that there is some form of battle raging in the world around us, between the forces of good and evil. A colossal struggle between light and darkness, truth and error, oppression and freedom, right and wrong, and ultimately, life and death. What is the story behind this glaring paradox? Many religions, including the Bible, teach that beyond the three-dimensional veil of our physical world we see, there's another very real spiritual world we cannot see. In this unseen realm ever about us, we see a titanic battle raging between the supreme righteous hero and the ultimate evil villain. The big question is, who are these primary players? And how, where, and when did this cosmic crisis begin? This is the greatest mystery of the ages and the most amazing true story that has ever been told. This crisis now involves every person on Earth. Yes, every person.
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0: Human history has been riddled with scenes of war, and every person has experienced conflict. But to understand the origin of evil, we must travel back in time to the very first war of the universe. Because this battle did not occur on Earth. Before our world even existed, there was a war in heaven. Even the words war in heaven sound like the ultimate paradox. It's almost unimaginable to us that there could be a battle and strife among God's perfect beings in paradise. What could have caused this celestial conflict? Thankfully, an ancient book called the Bible gives us enough details so that we can piece together the astonishing account. Although tragic, it's also an incredibly tender love story that reaches down through the ages, personally touching you and me and every individual on Earth. Our story begins long ago in the very capital of the universe, in a place called heaven that was filled with angelic beings who delighted to do the will of God. Under the Creator's just and loving government, all of heaven enjoyed an existence of happiness and perfect bliss. The Supreme Prince of Heaven and Commander of the Angels was the all-powerful and loving Son of God. Most know him by the name he took when he came to earth, Jesus. He was one in purpose and mind with God the Father. Heaven, under the compassionate rule of Father, Son, and Spirit, proved to be a place of wonder, peace, and joy. To carry out the commands of God, the Trinity was surrounded by a virtual ocean of countless ministering spirits called seraphim and cherubim, or more commonly, just known as angels. These powerful and intelligent creatures found their greatest joy in doing the bidding of the Almighty. But God created one extraordinary angel to serve as leader of the entire heavenly throng. The Bible tells us that his name was Lucifer, which means light bearer. This cherub was the greatest of God's created beings and held the position closest to God's throne and directly under Jesus in heavenly authority. Lucifer's job was to communicate the light and knowledge of God's will to all the other angels. Lucifer was God's most splendid created being. He was captivatingly handsome and endowed with astonishing powers of leadership and organization. Among the angels, he was greatly admired, respected, and loved as a friend. Yet, God foresaw the misery Lucifer was about to introduce into the kingdom of light.
2: Full of wisdom and perfect in beauty, every precious stone was your covering. You were the anointed cherub who covers. I established you. You were on the holy mountain of God. You walked back and forth in the midst of fiery stones. You were perfect in your ways from the day you were created till iniquity was found in you.
0: As Lucifer began to ponder his own beauty and power, his heart gradually started to change. He allowed his focus to turn away from God, and he directed his love upon himself. How and why these seeds of rebellion germinated in his heart, we may never fully understand. But the prophet Isaiah provides this insight into Lucifer's thinking.
2: How you are fallen from heaven, O Lucifer, son of the morning. How you are cut down to the ground, you who weakened the nations. For you have said in your heart, I will ascend into heaven. I will exalt my throne above the stars of God. I will ascend above the heights of the clouds. I will be like the Most High.
0: Lucifer gradually began to covet the power of God, but not his character. As he thought about his own extraordinary abilities and beauty, the cancerous tentacles of pride and self-exaltation gripped his mind. This resentment and jealousy ultimately drove him to violate God's holy law and rebel against his government. We need to pause here and make something clear. From the beginning, God ordained the laws of physics to govern the material world we live in. Without these natural laws, the universe would be chaos. In the same way, God's moral law has always provided security and stability to the cosmos. Some believe that the Ten Commandments did not exist until the Lord delivered them to Moses on Mount Sinai. But Scripture teaches us that the principles of God's law have existed throughout eternity, for they're the very foundation of his heavenly kingdom of love.
2: All his commandments are sure. They stand fast forever and ever, and are done in truth and uprightness.
0: The Ten Commandments are a summary of God's character of love. The first four commandments describe who God is, his power, his territory, and authority. The last six describe what God is like, his honesty, his purity, his faithfulness. All of these things have always been true and will always be true. Now, for the first time in the history of eternity, Lucifer began violating these perfect principles. Lucifer knew if he was to ever share the power and status of God, he would need support. So he went to work. He began to deviously circulate among the other angels, planting seeds of doubt and discontent regarding God's leadership. At the same time, he would subtly highlight his own virtues. He insinuated that God was abusing his divine power, and his law was restricting the true freedom and happiness of his creatures. With his clever reasoning and unrivaled powers of influence, Lucifer managed to persuade a great number of the angels to join him in his mutiny. Perhaps you're wondering, how could so many intelligent angels be duped into following this deceiver? Well, keep in mind, up till this point, no angel had ever heard a lie. And at this early stage of the rebellion, the angels did not realize how obsessed Lucifer would become with acquiring the position of God. They did not know he would eventually stoop to torture and murder God's own son on the cross in an attempt to seize his throne. Strangely, Lucifer thought he could conceal his true purpose from God.
2: Woe to those who seek deep to hide their counsel far from the Lord. And their works are in the dark. They say, who sees us and who knows us?
0: Don't think for a moment that Lucifer's rebellion surprised God or caught him unaware. The Lord knows all things, including the thoughts of his creatures. He understood exactly what was going through Lucifer's mind. And in loving mercy, God warned the wayward angel of his danger. But in the end, pride and self-love would not permit Lucifer to repent. So he chose open rebellion against God rather than humble obedience. Some have wondered, does this mean that God created a defective angel? No, but he did create Lucifer with the freedom of choice. You see, the freedom of choice is a wonderful thing, but it carries with it incredible risk, including the risk of rebellion and the possibility that God's love might be rejected. You see, real love cannot come from a pre-programmed creature. And it can't be forced. It must be voluntarily given. For example, as cute as this little robot dog is, it can never really love me. I can make it appear to love me, but it's only carrying out pre-programmed instructions. It has no choice. On the other hand, this little guy is truly happy to see me. He's chosen to give me his affection. And given time, our relationship would grow and strengthen as I love and care for him. In the same way, a God of love only wants the genuine love of his intelligent creatures. And for that to happen, they must have free choice. Lucifer's rebellion is the greatest evidence that he truly had that freedom. So now, the big question was, how would God respond to this crisis? How would he deal with Lucifer and the millions of angels who joined him in his rebellion? Many wonder why God did not immediately destroy the rebel. After all, he could have easily vaporized Lucifer with a bolt of lightning. But would that have really solved the problem? No, on the contrary, that would have just intensified the doubts and suspicions that Lucifer had been planting in the minds of the angels. Remember, Lucifer knew, as no one else could have, the inner workings of the government of God. His destruction would have been viewed as part of a massive cover-up, and fear of reprisal, rather than love, would have become the motivating reason to serve God. No, the Lord knew, in his wisdom, the best way to meet the crisis was to allow it to run its course. This would be the only way to ensure that evil would never rise again.
2: Let both grow together until the harvest. And at the time of harvest, I will say to the reapers, first gather together the tares and bind them in bundles to burn them, but gather the wheat into my barn.
0: In the parable of the wheat and the tares, Jesus illustrates that a growing time is needed for a plant to reveal its true nature. In his infinite understanding, God knew, given time, Lucifer's real character would be exposed, and the bitter fruit of his rebellion would become apparent to all. Up till now, the citizens of the universe were unfamiliar with sin and where it would lead, but that would change as they came to see for themselves its terrible self-destructive nature. In the end, the wisdom and love of God's government would stand forever vindicated, and the universe would be secure. As Lucifer and his supporters brought the rebellion to the forefront, the Lord knew that there would be no peace if they were allowed to remain in heaven. A line must be drawn, action taken, and the rebels evicted. But Lucifer and his supporters would never go willingly or peacefully. The next step was war.
2: And war broke out in heaven. Michael and his angels fought with the dragon, and the dragon and his angels fought, but they did not prevail, nor was a place found for them in heaven any longer. So the great dragon was cast out, that serpent of old called the devil and Satan, who deceives the whole world. He was cast to the earth, and his angels were cast out with him.
0: The Bible doesn't reveal exactly what weapons were used or how long this cosmic conflict lasted. But this was a war the likes of which no mortal eye has ever seen. Revelation 12, verse 4 tells us that ultimately Lucifer and one-third of God's angels were physically expelled from heaven.

0: But what next? Lucifer now had millions of angels on his side, but he needed a staging ground from which to continue his revolt. Soon, all too soon, the universe would begin to understand how painful and costly the wages of sin could be. For the war was not over. It had only just begun. Lucifer, the light bearer, had now become Satan, the adversary.
1: Soar, 99.9.
0: After the war in heaven, Satan and his fallen angels were banished from the courts of glory. For a time, the devil and his demons roamed through the universe, unsuccessfully searching for worlds to sympathize with them in their rebellion. In the meantime, the heart of God keenly felt the vacuum created by the loss of Lucifer and his angels. So the Father, Son, and Holy Spirit returned to their favorite work, the marvelous work of creation. They decided to make a new world filled with a myriad of amazing and diverse creatures to love. This new world would be unique because the principal creatures would be made in God's own image. To them, the Lord would also give dominion of this new planet we now know as Earth.
2: In the beginning, God created the Earth. Then God saw everything that he had made, and indeed, it was very good.
0: What an awesome sight to behold! God forming a brand new world, our planet, Earth. And with every wonderful day of the creation, something new and spectacular burst upon the scene. On the third day, God spoke and beautiful, lush vegetation sprang into existence. Plants of all colors, shapes, and sizes. On the fifth day, the world was filled with stunning exotic creatures that could either soar through the heavens or glide freely through the blue waters. And some could do both. The sixth day saw the introduction of a vast and diverse multitude of land animals. From the giant elephant to the tiny chipmunk, each found a home in the new planet and a place to live in harmony with the rest of creation. And also on the sixth day, God created man.
2: Then God said, "Let us make man in our image, according to our likeness." And the Lord God formed man of the dust of the ground and breathed into his nostrils the breath of life. And man became a living being. The Lord God planted a garden eastward in Eden, and there he put the man whom he had formed.
0: What a tremendous honor to be made in the likeness of God, to be a free-thinking, self-governing individual. In the beginning, man was not aware of his nakedness. This was likely because, prior to sin, he was clothed with glory and light. God also created the ideal companion for Adam, his beautiful wife, Eve.

0: The joyful pair were placed in a magnificent garden, flawlessly designed to enhance their happiness. To Adam and Eve and the other creatures of the earth was also given the divine privilege of procreating in their own image. It was the intention of God that the human race would retain dominion over this perfect paradise forever. Eternally happy and healthy, they'd work with the flora of God's garden while enjoying the affection and companionship of all the creatures under their care. The environment our first parents experienced was vastly different from the world today. Roses had no thorns, insects did not bite or sting, and lions and lambs would gently frolic together. But the greatest blessing was that humans lived in perfect harmony with their Maker. Every seventh day, Adam and Eve would rest from their pleasant labor and hold open, blissful communion with their visiting Creator. It was a splendid, wonderful world, and this happy estate would have continued through eternity if only our first parents had proved faithful in one simple test.
1: But of the tree of the knowledge of good and evil you shall not eat, for in the day that you eat of it, you shall surely die.
0: Because the adversary had contaminated the universe with his rebellion, the Lord saw the need of a simple test of love and loyalty. Remember, the good angels had just seen a third of their friends cast out of heaven during the war. How could they be assured these new humans would not side with Lucifer and cause more trouble? So the Lord placed a unique tree in the Garden of Eden, a tree whose fruit was not to be eaten on pain of death. Passing this simple test of obedience would demonstrate Adam and Eve's allegiance to God and faith in His Word. Even more, it was a test of love. This is why Jesus said in John 14, "If you love me, keep my commandments." But someone else learned of this test of faith, and he determined to use it to his advantage. Satan was very jealous of the happy humans who were now enjoying the blessed life that he had lost. Their happy existence stood in stark contrast to his own, which was now full of guilt, sin, and misery. In his brooding resentment and anger, he was not content to leave the innocent pair alone, for sin always seeks to drag others down with it. And so one day, as Eve was engaged in her pleasant work, she found herself alone and perilously close to the forbidden tree. It was then that Satan saw his opportunity. Using a mesmerizing serpent as his medium, the fallen angel called to Eve from the tree and thought to engage her in conversation. His charming words were carefully calculated to instill a distrust of God.
1: Then the serpent said to the woman, "You will not surely die, for God knows that in the day that you eat of it, your eyes will be opened, and you will be like God, knowing good and evil." So when the woman saw that the tree was good for food, that it was pleasant to the eyes, and a tree desirable to make one wise, she took of its fruit and ate. She also gave to her husband with her, and he ate.
0: Tragically, as Eve listened to the smooth, silky voice of the tempter, she began to entertain doubts about God's word. The serpent enticed her with the promise of enhanced power and wisdom. She found this appealing. After all, the fruit had apparently given the snake the ability to speak. What other powers might it give her? And so, even though she had just met the serpent, she trusted his word above God, who had created her and provided her paradise home. So Eve ate the forbidden fruit, and soon after persuaded her husband to do the same. Adam could have chosen to remain loyal to God, but he put his love for his wife above his love for God. As our first parents gave their allegiance to the enemy, the dominion of the earth was claimed by Satan.
1: you not know that to whom you present yourselves slaves to obey, you are that one slaves whom you obey? No one can serve two masters.
0: This world would now become the ultimate battlefield between good and evil, and the hearts of every man and woman the prize. Little did Adam and Eve realize it at the time, but their one moment of distrust and defiance would open the floodgates of suffering on millions of people for thousands of years.
1: Therefore, just as through one man sin entered the world, and death through sin, and thus death spread to all men, because all sinned.
0: Our first parents soon began to face the terrible results of their sin. In their holy state, Adam and Eve glowed with robes of glory. After they sinned, these natural robes of light faded, and they became mortified by a sense of their nakedness. Shame and fear replaced their joy and peace, and they sought to cover their nakedness with leaves. They now also found themselves under the constant influence of the devil. Giving in to temptation had weakened their very natures, and Satan had gained a new power over humanity. People could no longer resist the temptations of the devil in their own strength. Lastly, and most terrifying, they found themselves living under a looming death sentence. God had warned them that disobedience would bring death. They had already experienced the spiritual death. How long until they suffered physical death as well? At this point, their future held nothing but darkness and despair.
1: So he drove out the man, and he placed cherubim at the east of the Garden of Eden, and a flaming sword which turned every way to guard the way to the Tree of Life.
2: Soar, 99.9.
0: Just as sin caused the fallen angels to be expelled from their heavenly home, so now, because of disobedience, Adam and Eve were driven from their garden home in paradise. Everything around them was quickly changing, and humankind found itself susceptible to heartache, disease, and finally death. Even the animals and plants were infected by the terrible curse. Thorns and thistles now appeared on trees and flowers, and animals that had formerly been gentle began to kill and devour one another. The worst result was sin had separated humanity from God.
1: But your iniquities have separated you from your God, and your sins have hidden his face from you, so that he will not hear.
0: At creation, Adam and Eve were given the honor of speaking with the angels and even God the Son face to face. But God is so perfectly pure and holy that no evil can exist in his presence. Now that the first humans had sinned, God withdrew his holy presence from them for their own protection. Sin had burned a cataract on the soul of man, so he could no longer see the spiritual dimension. From this time on, direct communication with heaven would be limited. As all of these curses fell upon Adam and Eve, the Lord's heart was deeply moved with tender compassion. The law that they had broken could not be altered to save them, for it's as sacred and unchanging as God himself. The Lord knew there was only one way that man could be redeemed. So a plan was revealed, born from the very heart of God, a plan to save man from his appointment with eternal death and to restore everything that had been lost through sin. It would be an amazing endeavor in its depth, scope, and power, but it was a plan that would also involve an enormous sacrifice.
1: God's love was revealed among us in this way. God sent his only Son into the world so that we might live through him. In this is love, not that we loved God, but that he loved us and sent his Son to be the atoning sacrifice for our sins.
0: The scriptures clearly teach in Romans 6:23 that the wages for sin are death. The broken law demanded the life of the sinner, and there was only one in all the universe who could qualify as a substitute for humanity. The Creator alone could pay the debt of his creatures by standing in their place. So, Jesus Christ, the Son of God, willingly agreed to leave the purity, glory, and safety of heaven. He would come to die in man's behalf on this wicked renegade planet. He would be born as an innocent, helpless baby, endure a life of sorrow and shame, and yet live a perfect and victorious life. Finally, he would die a humiliating death in order to stand as a substitute for fallen humanity. Through his sacrifice, mankind might amazingly be offered one more chance at eternal life. His blood would provide the ransom for the world that had been kidnapped by Satan. This wonderful plan of redemption was graphically illustrated in the system of animal sacrifices ordained by God after the fall of man. The Lord had warned Adam and Eve they would die the day they ate the forbidden fruit. So how was it that they remained alive? The Bible tells us that soon after their sin, God provided clothing for them in the form of animal skins. It's worthy of noting that Revelation refers to Jesus Christ as the lamb slain from the foundation of the world. This indicates that a lamb was slain that very day to prevent their immediate death. By faith in this sacrifice, their death sentence was symbolically transferred from themselves to the innocent creature. The lamb, of course, being a representation of Jesus. And so, a ray of hope was provided in a seemingly dark and hopeless situation. Through repentance and faith in the blood of the coming Messiah, any human could once again become a child of God. But in spite of this wonderful plan, for the time being, Satan would still have dominion of the earth, and life in this world would not be easy.
1: In the world you will have tribulation, but be of good cheer. I have overcome the world.
0: Many naturally wonder why a loving and all-powerful God permits sorrow and suffering in our world today. But it's clear from Genesis that God never intended for us to know the pain and trials of this life. As it came from God's hand, the earth was a wonderful paradise. It was the sin of Adam and Eve that gave Satan the right to claim control of this planet. Because of their tragic choice, the devil and his minions gained the power to tempt and torment humans, inflicting sickness, pain, and suffering. Perhaps a better question would be, why doesn't Satan have full control of humanity? The answer is Jesus Christ. You may already realize that Jesus' death on the cross provided each of us the opportunity to be saved. But in reality, it did much more than that. When the Savior offered his life to redeem the earth, that act placed restrictions on Satan's control over humanity. Satan could not force our will, and his power to harm us would be limited. Christ's sacrifice also brought us a time of probation where we can see for ourselves the difference between God's government and Satan's, and then decide who we would serve. Ultimately, because of Jesus' selfless sacrifice, Satan's kingdom will come to an end, and the earth will one day be returned to man more wonderful than it was at the beginning. So when Adam and Eve began their lives as exiles from paradise, they still had hope. God had provided the skins of sacrificed animals to cover their nakedness. But more importantly, he had promised the blood of the Lamb of God to cover their sin if they accepted Christ and repented. One big question remained. Would people accept God's generous gift?
1: How shall we escape if we neglect so great a salvation?
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0: The amazing story that you've just heard is true, and it affects you. Because of Satan's desire to be God, and Adam and Eve's distrust and disobedience to God, we all find ourselves in a perilous situation. On one hand, mankind has been greatly favored by God with a second chance to regain our Eden home. On the other, if we fail to take advantage of this wonderful opportunity, we become slaves to Satan and will ultimately be destroyed when God cleanses the universe of sin. Friends, there is no better time to make your decision for Jesus than right now. None of us know how long we might have to live on this earth. Our lives can end instantly. Jesus has shown great interest in your well-being, and his love for you moved him to provide a way to escape from the coming destruction. He just asks you to accept him, to repent of your sins. Through Christ, you can find pardon and receive a new heart to become like him in character. The sobering news is that Satan is moving in every possible way to keep you from accepting God's gift of salvation. Through the busyness of life, the love of money, or some other fascinating distraction, he works to keep you occupied with anything but what really matters most, your eternal salvation. For you see, the reality of the situation is that if you don't choose Jesus, you will have, by default, chosen Satan. Although Adam and Eve's terrible choice brought untold death and misery, you now have a chance to make a better decision. God is offering you a peace that satisfies the deepest longing in your soul and a joy that will lift you above the trials of this world. The yearning desire of God's heart is for you to be saved and to be with him in paradise. But the only one who can keep you out of heaven is you. Imagine how tragic it would be if you were needlessly to reject this precious gift. You can choose today to accept the salvation that God has promised. In fact, this very moment, you can accept everlasting life through Jesus Christ. Can I invite you to join me right now in a simple prayer, accepting his wonderful offer? Please repeat after me. Dear Heavenly Father, I come to you now and humbly ask for your forgiveness. Lord, I confess that I am a sinner and I've broken your holy law. I realize that the penalty for sin is death. I believe that Jesus Christ suffered and died on the cross to take the punishment for all of my sins. I believe Jesus rose from the dead and I accept him as my personal Savior. From this moment forward, I give you my heart and trust you to be the Lord of my life. Please forgive all of my sins and send your Spirit to help me do your will. I thank you for your great love and accept your gift of eternal life. And I pray these things in Jesus' name. Amen.

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1: Matthew, chapter 5. And seeing the multitudes, he went up on a mountain, and when he was seated, his disciples came to him. Then he opened his mouth and taught them, saying, Blessed are the poor in spirit, for theirs is the kingdom of heaven. Blessed are those who mourn, for they shall be comforted. Blessed are the meek, for they shall inherit the earth. Blessed are those who hunger and thirst for righteousness, for they shall be filled. Blessed are the merciful, for they shall obtain mercy. Blessed are the pure in heart, for they shall see God. Blessed are the peacemakers, for they shall be called sons of God. Blessed are those who are persecuted for righteousness' sake, for theirs is the kingdom of heaven. Blessed are you when they revile and persecute you and say all kinds of evil against you falsely for my sake. Rejoice and be exceedingly glad, for great is your reward in heaven. For so they persecuted the prophets who were before you. You are the salt of the earth. But if the salt loses its flavor, how shall it be seasoned? It is then good for nothing but to be thrown out and trampled underfoot by men. You are the light of the world. A city that is set on a hill cannot be hidden. Nor do they light a lamp and put it under a basket, but on a lampstand, and it gives light to all who are in the house. Let your light so shine before men, that they may see your good works and glorify your Father in heaven. Do not think that I came to destroy the law or the prophets. I did not come to destroy, but to fulfill. For assuredly I say to you, till heaven or the prophets, I did not come to destroy, but to fulfill. For assuredly I say to you, till heaven and earth pass away,

said to those of old, You shall not murder, and whoever murders will be in danger of the judgment. But I say to you that whoever is angry with his brother without a cause shall be in danger of the judgment. And whoever says to his brother, Raka, shall be in danger of the council. But whoever says, You fool, shall be in danger of hellfire. Therefore, if you bring your gift to the altar, and there remember that your brother has something against you, leave your gift there before the altar, and go your way. First be reconciled to your brother, and then come and offer your gift. Agree with your adversary quickly while you are on the way with him, lest your adversary deliver you to the judge hand you over to the officer, and you be thrown into prison. Assuredly, I say to you, you will by no means get out of there till you have paid the last penny. You have heard that it was said to those of old, You shall not commit adultery. But I say to you that whoever looks at a woman to lust for her has already committed adultery with her in his heart. If your right eye causes you to sin, pluck it out and cast it from you. For it is more profitable for you that one of your members perish than for your whole body to be cast into hell. And if your right hand causes you to sin, cut it off and cast it from you. For it is more profitable for you that one of your members perish than for your whole body to be cast into hell. Furthermore, it has been said, Whoever divorces his wife, let him give her a certificate of divorce. But I say to you that whoever divorces his wife for any reason except sexual immorality causes her to commit adultery. And whoever marries a woman who is divorced commits adultery. Again, you have heard that it was said to those of old, You shall not swear falsely, but shall perform your oaths to the Lord. But I say to you, Do not swear at all, neither by heaven, for it is God's throne, nor by the earth, for it is his footstool, nor by Jerusalem, for it is the city of the great king. Nor shall you swear by your head, because you cannot make one hair white or black. But let your yes be yes, and your no, no. For whatever is more than these is from the evil one. You have heard that it was said, An eye for an eye, and a tooth for a tooth. But I tell you not to resist an evil person. But whoever slaps you on your right cheek, turn the other to him also. If anyone wants to sue you and take away your tunic, let him have your cloak also. And whoever compels you to go 1 mile, go with him too. Give to him who asks you, and from him who wants to borrow from you, do not turn away. You have heard that it was said, You shall love your neighbor and hate your enemy. But I say to you, love your enemies. Bless those who curse you. Do good to those who hate you, and pray for those who spitefully use you and persecute you, that you may be sons of your Father in heaven. For he makes his sun rise on the evil and on the good, and sends rain on the just and on the unjust. For if you love those who love you, what reward have you? Do not even the tax collectors do the same? And if you greet your brethren only, what do you do more than others? Do not even the tax collectors do so? Therefore you shall be perfect, just as your Father in heaven is perfect. Chapter 6. Take heed that you do not do your charitable deeds before men to be seen by them. Otherwise, you have no reward from your Father in heaven. Therefore, when you do a charitable deed, do not sound a trumpet before you as the hypocrites do in the synagogues and in the streets, that they may have glory from men. Assuredly, I say to you, they have their reward. But when you do a charitable deed, do not let your left hand know what your right hand is doing, that your charitable deed may be in secret, and your Father who sees in secret will himself reward you openly. And when you pray, you shall not be like the hypocrites, for they love to pray standing in the synagogues and on the corners of the streets, that they may be seen by men. Assuredly, I say to you, they have their reward. But you, when you pray, go into your room, and when you have shut your door, pray to your Father who is in the secret place, and your Father who sees in secret will reward you openly. And when you pray, do not use vain repetitions as the heathen do, for they think that they will be heard for their many words. Therefore, do not be like them, for your Father knows the things you have need of before you ask him. In this manner, therefore, pray. Our Father in heaven, hallowed be your name. Your kingdom come, your will be done, on earth as it is in heaven.

0: heaven. Give us this day our daily bread, and forgive us our debts, as we forgive our debtors. And do not lead us into temptation, but deliver us from the evil one. For yours is the kingdom, and the power, and the glory forever. Amen. For if you forgive men their trespasses, your heavenly Father will also forgive you. But if you do not forgive men their trespasses, neither will your Father forgive your trespasses. Moreover, when you fast, do not be like the hypocrites with a sad countenance, for they disfigure their faces that they may appear to men to be fasting. Assuredly, I say to you, they have their reward. But you, when you fast, anoint your head and wash your face, so that you do not appear to men to be fasting, but to your Father who is in the secret place, and your Father who sees in secret will reward you openly. Do not lay up for yourselves treasures on earth, where moth and rust destroy and where thieves break in and steal, but lay up for yourselves treasures in heaven, where neither moth nor rust destroys and where thieves do not break in and steal. For where your treasure is, there your heart will be also. The lamp of the body is the eye. If therefore your eye is good, your whole body will be full of light. But if your eye is bad, your whole body will be full of darkness. If therefore the light that is in you is darkness, how great is that darkness? No one can serve two masters, for either he will hate the one and love the other, or else he will be loyal to the one and despise the other. You cannot serve God and mammon. Therefore I say to you, do not worry about your life, what you will eat or what you will drink, nor about your body, what you will put on. Is not life more than food, and the body more than clothing? Look at the birds of the air, for they neither sow nor reap nor gather into barns, yet your heavenly Father feeds them. Are you not of more value than they? Which of you by worrying can add one cubit to his stature? So why do you worry about clothing? Consider the lilies of the field, how they grow. They neither toil nor spin. And yet I say to you that even Solomon in all his glory was not arrayed like one of these. Now if God so clothes the grass of the field, which today is and tomorrow is thrown into the oven, will he not much more clothe you, O you of little faith? Therefore do not worry, saying, what shall we eat, or what shall we drink, or what shall we wear? For after all these things the Gentiles seek, for your heavenly Father knows that you need all these things. But seek first the kingdom of God and his righteousness, and all these things shall be added to you. Therefore, do not worry about tomorrow, for tomorrow will worry about its own things. Sufficient for the day is its own trouble. Chapter 7. Judge not, that you be not judged. For with what judgment you judge, you will be judged, and with the measure you use, it will be measured back to you. And why do you look at the speck in your brother's eye, but do not consider the plank in your own eye? Or how can you say to your brother, let me remove the speck from your eye, and look, a plank is in your own eye? Hypocrite! First remove the plank from your own eye, and then you will see clearly to remove the speck from your brother's eye. Do not give what is holy to the dogs, nor cast your pearls before swine, lest they trample them under their feet and turn and tear you in pieces. Ask, and it will be given to you. Seek, and you will find. Knock, and it will be opened to you. For everyone who asks receives, and he who seeks finds, and to him who knocks it will be opened. Or what man is there among you who, if his son asks for bread, will give him a stone? Or if he asks for a fish, will he give him a serpent? If you then, being evil, know how to give good gifts to your children, how much more will your Father, who is in heaven, give good things to those who ask him? Therefore, whatever you want men to do to you, do also to them, for this is the law and the prophets. Enter by the narrow gate, for wide is the gate and broad is the way that leads to destruction. And there are many who go in by it. Because narrow is the gate, and difficult is the way which leads to life, and there are few who find it. Beware of false prophets, who come to you in sheep's clothing, but inwardly they are ravenous wolves. You will know them by their fruits. Do men gather grapes from thorn bushes, or figs from thistles? Even so, every good tree bears good fruit, but a bad tree bears bad fruit. A good tree cannot bear bad fruit, nor can a bad tree bear good fruit. Every tree that does not bear good fruit is cut down and thrown into the fire. Therefore, by their fruits you will know them. Not everyone who says to me, Lord, Lord, shall enter the kingdom of heaven, but he who does the will of my Father in heaven. Many will say to me in that day, Lord, Lord, have we not prophesied in your name, cast out demons in your name, and done many wonders in your name? And then I will declare to them, I never knew you. Depart from me, you who practice lawlessness. Therefore, whoever hears these sayings of mine and does them, I will liken him to a wise man who built his house on the rock. And the rain descended, the floods came, and the winds blew and beat on that house, and it did not fall, for it was founded on the rock. But everyone who hears these sayings of mine and does not do them will be like a foolish man who built his house on the sand. And the rain descended, the floods came, and the winds blew and beat on that house, and it fell, and great was its fall. And so it was, when Jesus had ended these sayings, that the people were astonished at his teaching. For he taught them as one having authority, and not as the scribes.
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1: 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Tonight, as we mark Mother's Day here in Australia, our focus turns to honouring our mothers, the heart of our families. Ko e mafu o e ngahi api, ko e ngahi whae. The quiet strength behind our homes and the guiding hand that shape our lives. Mothers are a special gift from God. Their love, their sacrifice, their patience, and their prayers carry families through both good times and difficult seasons. Many of the blessings we enjoy today are the result of our mothers' faithfulness and commitment. Last week, we reflected on our children as our future. Tonight, we honour the women who raise us and nurture us. To all mothers listening tonight in Sydney and in Tonga, New Zealand, in the United States, and all over the world, we thank you and honour you, and we pray that God continues to strengthen and bless your lives. 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Kai e o atu e, tau raki fasi, e fia fini, maki motol.

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3: Sydney's West. 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
1: Okay, and as we reflect on the command to honour our parents, we're reminded that this is not only a biblical teaching, it's also deeply rooted in our Tongan way of life. E tau whakapapa, ke tau ngai whae. In the teaching of Queen, ye whainohi no koia a Queen Charlotte, tupoutolu, through a wiloko e kawe kōla. We are guided by the values such as whakapapa, loto whakatō ki lalo, tau hi wā, mamahi I mea. Aia go respect, humility, maintaining good relationships and commitment, dedication and taking responsibility seriously. These are not just mere words. They are the foundation of how we live, how we relate to one another and how we honour those who came before us. And for many of us, these values were first taught in the home through our mothers. It is our mothers who teach us respect, who guide us in faith, who shape our character, and who remind us of who we are.

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1: 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In English, a child's standing is because of the mother. This is shown in the person's standing and it's grounded in the status of the mother. In the same way, a person's character is shaped by the teaching of the mother. If you do well, it is the wisdom of the mother. And if you do wrong, it's the foolishness of the mother. But over time, this has now changed. Today, if you do well, it's the wisdom of your father. And if you do wrong, it's the foolishness of your mother. 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
1: Hi there, Station Officer Brett Johnson from Fire and Rescue New South Wales, your local firey. Here to talk about smoke alarms in your home. For residential dwellings, a smoke alarm must be installed on each level of the home. The alarm should be installed between the kitchen and sleeping areas, close enough to be heard from the bedrooms. A common mistake is that smoke alarms are installed too close to the kitchen or bathroom. Fire and Rescue New South Wales recommends installing interconnected alarms in every bedroom, living space, including hallways and stairways, and even the garage. When it comes to maintaining your smoke alarms, every month, smoke alarms should be tested by pressing the button to ensure the battery and the alarm work. Every 6 months, the smoke alarm should be cleaned with a vacuum cleaner. This will remove any dust or particles that could prevent the smoke alarm from working properly. Once a year, if your smoke alarm has a battery, you should replace it annually. A good way to remember is to change it when you change your clocks at the end of daylight saving. If your smoke alarm uses a lithium battery, it is inbuilt into the alarm and cannot be replaced. The entire unit needs to be replaced every 10 years. And every 10 years, replace your smoke alarm. Smoke alarms do not last forever, and the sensitivity in all smoke alarms will reduce over time. All types of smoke alarms should be removed, replaced, and disposed of at least every 10 years. So just remember, if you have any questions, call your local fire station. And as always, stay safe out there.
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2: Hi there, it's Station Officer Brett Johnson from Castle Hill Fire Station, your local firey. Today we are speaking about a wonderful organisation called Live, Learn, Survive. They're teaching kids about water safety, fire safety and being life ready. Some of the program objectives have to deal with empowering children with the skills and confidence to survive high impact events such as fire, water or first aid emergencies. Building a generation of resilient, safety-smart young leaders who can help themselves and others at home, school and in their communities. They also deliver a wide impact by reducing preventable injuries and deaths through education that is taken home and shared. The community in Western Sydney is culturally and linguistically diverse, with English often a second language. Amongst the Sydney population, 37% speak a language other than English. In areas of Western Sydney, 71% of people speak a language other than English at home, and more than 50% of the population were born overseas. And as a result, many have limited knowledge of the safety risks associated with living in Australia. Live, Learn, Survive has programs associated with teaching children, in particular in Western Sydney, about these precautions. Please go to livelearnsurvive.com.au for more information. Thanks for listening, and as always, be safe out there.
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5: Good morning, I'm Sasha Foote. A group of Australians who are on board a ship at the centre of a deadly virus outbreak will be the last to board a flight home. Passengers have been disembarking after the ship docked in the Canary Islands. DFAT has confirmed a government-supported flight will bring home 4 citizens and 1 permanent resident. All the remaining passengers have remained free of hantavirus symptoms since the last patients were evacuated for treatment. Australian workers are not expected to get a further tax break in tomorrow's federal budget. There had been reports of a one-off earned income offset worth up to $300, but SMHCA is reporting the multi-billion dollar measure is no longer on the table amid concerns it could be inflationary. The government has confirmed the financial blueprint will include $2 billion in funding for housing infrastructure projects. Housing Minister Claire O'Neill says it's part of a wider budget package to support the building of new homes.
6: My friend Jim Chalmers, the Treasurer, is going to hand down a housing budget for our country this Tuesday. Young people across this country see a housing system that's stacked against them. We want those young people to get ahead, and we especially want them to have the chance to own their own home.
5: Pakistan says Iran has now formally responded to the US peace proposal. Mediators have not given any indication about the details of Tehran's response. 2 women charged after returning from Syria will reappear in the Melbourne Magistrates Court today. After spending the weekend in custody, they have been charged with crimes against humanity offences. Australian researchers are taking part in an international trial focusing on a type of heart attack that is often misdiagnosed. The condition called SAD, which involves an artery tear, mostly affects women aged 30 to 55 with no history of heart disease. The Victor Chang Institute's professor, Jason Kovovich, says it requires a different treatment.
7: It affects people very different to the typical heart attack patient. So it's not caused by cholesterol and diabetes and smoking. It can happen out of the blue and it can be life-threatening.
5: And tour operators are reporting a surge in domestic bookings as more Australians opt for local holidays due to ongoing concerns about disruptions to international flights caused by the conflict in the Middle East.
4: Sport.
5: Checking sport, Melbourne coach Stephen King is confident Kasiah Pickett will be clear to play Hawthorn after a collision with West Coasters Jake Waterman in the opening 30 seconds. The Demons went on to record a 32-point win. Adelaide has come from 10 points down at half-time to beat an injury-depleted Richmond by 37 points at the MCG. And in the NRL, the Storm have snapped their historic losing streak, downing the Tigers 44 points to 16. That's the very latest. I'm Sasha
8: foot.
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11: 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Monday, May 11, 2026. Looking at the weather today, a mixed basket. Yes, partly cloudy, chance of smoke haze in the morning out here in the west, along with drizzling showers. And let's just throw in some wind for some good measure. 21 degrees is set to be that max. It is going to be today 11 degrees is what it is right about now. If you have a quick look at Tuesday and Wednesday for you, Tuesday is showers and 21 degrees, 80% chance of some precipitation tomorrow. And Wednesday's showers and 20 degrees, 90 mils of rain up to 90% chance of rain up to 5 mils. That is your weather forecast today and the next couple of days. Let's get ourselves into some tunes right about now. Murray Head, One Night in Bangkok. Coming up this half an hour, the Farah by-election was run and done over the weekend. And the result has thrown federal politics a warning shot. Morning Mix with Fifey Swa.

0: 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Yay. Sydney's West.
1: What? We're going to dance. We're going to dance. And have some fun.

groove is into heart delight. Morning Mix with Fifey Soir, 99.9. Sydney's West. Now, the Farrah by-election over the weekend was run and done. Now, there was an absence of a Labor candidate, and the reason why is because Farrah has been a Liberal stronghold for the last 25 years. They've known nothing but the coalition down there at Farrah. However, in walked One Nation and out walked One Nation as victorious. And now that throws a massive warning shot to federal politics because a lot of people are angry at the current political system and that they feel is broken and unfair. And the voters have showed this exact sentiment that is being felt across Australia in certain areas. Look, politics is a very hard one and a very tricky one to talk about because everyone's got their own reasons why they vote their way, you know. And look, I'm not here to say to vote one way or another, but this year it's a movement. One Nation is no longer just a protest. They are genuine title threats. Look, I don't know too much about politics to see if they're going to actually overturn, but it's going to be an interesting federal election next time around. That's all I'm going to say on it, is that it's going to be very, very, very interesting. Everyone will be watching with bated breath next time we go to the polls for a federal election, which won't be for a while because Anthony Albanese got in just last year, so I think there's another 3 years at the moment. And look, he's done a lot in a year. I don't know if it would be positive or negative. Depends on who you ask in the community if Albanese has been a positive or a negative. The good thing is that we have music here at SWAT. And I definitely do know my music here. Right about now, Justin Timberlake featuring Chris Stapleton. Say something. You have a chance to say something every time the elections come around. Morning Mix with Fifey Soir.

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5: Good morning, I'm Sasha Foote. A group of Australians who are on board a ship at the centre of a deadly virus outbreak will be the last to board a flight home. Passengers have been disembarking after the ship docked in the Canary Islands. DFAT has confirmed a government-supported flight will bring home 4 citizens and 1 permanent resident. All the remaining passengers have remained free of hantavirus symptoms since the last patients were evacuated for treatment. Australian workers are not expected to get a further tax break in tomorrow's federal budget. There had been reports of a one-off earned income offset worth up to $300, but SMHCA is reporting the multi-billion dollar measure is no longer on the table amid concerns it could be inflationary. The government has confirmed the financial blueprint will include $2 billion in funding for housing infrastructure projects. Housing Minister Claire O'Neill says it's part of a wider budget package to support the building of new homes.
6: My friend Jim Chalmers, the Treasurer, is going to hand down a housing budget for our country this Tuesday. Young people across this country see a housing system that's stacked against them. We want those young people to get ahead, and we especially want them to have the chance to own their own home.
5: Pakistan says Iran has now formally responded to the US peace proposal. Mediators have not given any indication about the details of Tehran's response. 2 women charged after returning from Syria will reappear in the Melbourne Magistrates Court today. After spending the weekend in custody, they have been charged with crimes against humanity offences. Australian researchers are taking part in an international trial focusing on a type of heart attack that is often misdiagnosed. The condition called SAD, which involves an artery tear, mostly affects women aged 30 to 55 with no history of heart disease. The Victor Chang Institute's professor, Jason Kovovich, says it requires a different treatment.
7: It affects people very different to the typical heart attack patient. So it's not caused by cholesterol and diabetes and smoking. It can happen out of the blue and it can be life-threatening.
5: And tour operators are reporting a surge in domestic bookings as more Australians opt for local holidays due to ongoing concerns about disruptions to international flights caused by the conflict in the Middle East. Checking sport, Melbourne coach Stephen King is confident Kasiah Pickett will be clear to play Hawthorn after a collision with West Coasters Jake Waterman in the opening 30 seconds. The Demons went on to record a 32-point win. Adelaide has come from 10 points down at half-time to beat an injury-depleted Richmond by 37 points at the MCG. And in the NRL, the Storm have snapped their historic losing streak, downing the Tigers 44 points to 16. That's the very latest. I'm Sasha Foot.
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0: Morning Mix with Fifey, Soir 99.9. A check of the weather for you will show a mixed basket today. Partly cloudy or partly sunny, depends on how you want to look at it. Chance of some smoke haze in the morning out here in the west, along with some drizzling showers throughout the day. And just for good measure, let's throw in some wind as well. 21 degrees will be the top we reach. 11 degrees is what it is outside right about now. Tuesday will be showers, 21 degrees, 80% chance with 5 mils of fall. Wednesday will also be showers, 20 degrees, 90% chance of 1 to 5 mil to 4 from the sky. We've got a wet week ahead of us. Into the tunes we go. Elizabeth Taylor by Taylor Swift. Brand new music for her. Coming up this half an hour, under-12s netball game was called off after anti-Semitic slurs from the sideline. More on that in this half an hour here on the Morning Mix with Fifey Swa.

Can't get enough of you, baby. Morning mix with Fifey Swar, 99.9 Sydney's West. Now, a woman has been charged after allegedly making anti-Semitic comments during the under-12s girls' netball game in Sydney over the weekend. Now, officers attended Heffron Park in Maroubra at 10 a.m. on Saturday following reports of offensive comments made during a match between Maccabi Netball Club and Saints Netball Club. Now, a 42-year-old woman was spoken to at the scene and was issued a move on order but not arrested then. However, come Sunday, she was charged and issued with a court attendance notice for using offensive language in or near a public place or school, set to appear in Waverley Local Court Wednesday, June 17. Now, some of the alleged slurs that have been said, it's not on. Like, we live in 2026. The Jewish people should not have been eradicated, and that's what she has said. They should have been eradicated. Why can't we all just live as one? Now, there was no immediate consequences. That's the issue here, is that originally the team had stepped in, her teammate parents, and defended her, but now the club has come out and apologised sincerely and unreserved apologies to the Jewish community and those who were affected. Now, Randwick Netball Association said it would not tolerate anti-Semitic or discriminatory behaviour. So they are working with New South Wales Netball to apply the applicable integrity framework and then obviously the suspensions to come afterwards. This is where my golden rule of if you screw up at a sports ground and you get a 5-year ban, not just in one sport, across all sports. So now this parent here can learn the hard way that she's just screwed her daughter over from playing sport for the next 5 years. If I had my way, that would be in place. And there are all these people that all you yappers on the sideline would shut up. It's a kid's game, for God's sake. Let the kids play. Don't be the one where they turn around when they're old and go, "Mum, Dad, I despise you because you were X, Y, and Z when I was a kid and on the sideline of a sports game." Let's get ourselves back into the tunes. Sweet Home Alabama. Lynyrd Skynyrd. Morning Mix with

Wired for Sound, Cliff Richard, Morning Mix with Fife East, 99.9, Sydney's West. We are etching so close to the 8 o'clock hour now. That means that school zones are about to switch on for another day, so slow on down to 40 kilometres. Getting us to the 8 o'clock news will be some Kid Leroy, How Does It Feel? Morning Mix with Fife East,

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2: Hello, I'm Sasha Foote. One Nation says it's confident it will be able to win seats off Labor in Western Sydney at the next federal election. The minor party won its first ever lower house seat over the weekend after winning the Farah by-election. The electorate had previously been held by either the Nationals or Liberals for more than 70 years. One Nation MP Barnaby Joy says their next goal is to win metropolitan seats.
3: I met some people from Western Suburbs of Sydney last night and they're pretty happy that One Nation's on the move as well. So this is not an issue that it's about regional Australia, it's about Australia.
2: US President Donald Trump has taken to social media to describe Iran's response to the latest peace proposal as totally unacceptable. It isn't known what Tehran's response to the United States' plan includes. The US is understood to have been seeking the suspension of Iranian's nuclear program and free transit through the Strait of Hormuz. Passengers who are on board the cruise ship at the centre of a deadly hantavirus outbreak are now making their way home. The Australians on board will be the last to be let off at the Canary Islands and will then board a special flight back. They're due to arrive in Perth sometime tomorrow. Infectious disease expert Peter Collingnan says while the images are reminiscent of the early stages of the pandemic, this is a very different situation.
4: Over 200 people that have been on board this ship, including the ones that have got off St Helens before, and so far the total number of people infected appear to have been at most 8. So we have to put this in perspective.
2: A major betting company has escaped a fine despite breaching gambling laws 500 times. The communications watchdog took more than 12 months required to substantiate the breaches by Ladbrokes. This meant APCMA was unable to issue infringement notices. Australia's peak body for women's legal services wants the federal government to ensure funding for those fleeing violence is protected in the budget. Women's Legal Services Australia delivers services to more than 36,000 women each year, including those experiencing financial abuse. Executive Director Adrian Walters says investing in women's safety is essential.
5: It is an economically challenging time for government, and we understand that, but it's also a time at which the risk of violence against women in their homes grows.
2: And Amazon is launching a seasonal hiring blitz across its Australian fulfillment centres ahead of its peak sales season.
0: Sport.
2: Checking sport, the Panthers have continued their dominant run, beating the Raiders 30-18 in the NRL. The Storm thumped the Tigers to break their losing streak. In the AFL, wins to Adelaide and Melbourne to wrap up the round. In netball, the Giants have recorded their lowest ever score in a loss to the Mavericks. In the EPL, Arsenal down West Ham 1-0. Newcastle and Nottingham drew 1-1. And Everton and Crystal Palace 2-2. And that's the very latest. I'm Sasha Foote.
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6: Morning mix with Fifey SWA 99.9. Just after 8 a.m, school zones are now in effect. So you'll need to slow on down to 40 kilometres. We're in for a mixed basket today. Partly cloudy. Chance of some smoke haze to be drifting around this morning. And also some drizzling showers throughout the day. And for good measure, we're going to have some wind just to float around too. 21 degrees, set to be the top. It is 14 degrees outside. Tuesday, 21 and possible shower. 80% chance of that. Wednesday, showers and 20, 90% chance of rain. So rain is a coming. Let's have a look at what happened in the weekend that was just gone in the Fife household. I was away racing. My daughter played netball. I'll let you know how her outcome of that one was. Let's get ourselves into the tunes right now. Savage Garden, Affirmation. 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

Tones and I, David Guetta, Teddy Swims, Gone, Gone, Gone. Morning Mix with Fifey, Soir, 99.9. Sydney's West. Now, a weekend that just had in the Fife household was one of ups and downs. More downs. I went down to Goulburn to take on a track in reverse, and it just turned out to be a bumpy nightmare. Walking away with a very sore back. It hurts to sit at the moment. I've been standing up for the most part of this morning doing my show because it hurts to sit down. Just the bumps were just astronomical, so lower back's a bit sore. However, I did walk away with third place, so managed to stay out there long enough to pick up third place for the weekend. So that was a pretty good take away from a pretty poor weekend, just chasing grip, chasing everything in the cart. Just couldn't get it to go faster. It was going pretty fast, but faster. And in the world of my daughter, now a lot of kids play kids sport. Everyone that has kids playing kids sports knows that injuries can come in a game of sport. Unfortunately, my daughter decided to land awkwardly on her ankle. And in a non-contact sport, netball is a non-contact sport. If I was to Donald Trump-ism it, it's a non-contact sport. No contact in netball. Got pushed after she landed. That's contact, referee. Basically, she was down and out on the ground in absolute agony and tears. Parents raced onto the field to help her off. And the referee said, no one's allowed on the field. Player's got to call time. How can my daughter call time when she's in tears? Luckily, I wasn't there. I would have told the referee to zip it for a second just so I can get my daughter off the court. She's in the moon boot, potentially snap tendon. She's going to go for an ultrasound today. But as I've been telling her, the comeback from the injury is bigger than the injury itself. So she's got a bit of a road ahead of her. Maybe she can go down the back road like Sam Hunt here on the Morning Mix with Fifey Swa.

0: Frankie Goes to Hollywood, Rage Hard, Morning Mix with Fifey Swan, 99.9. Sydney's West, that came out in 1986. That song is turning the big 4-0 this year, 40. Now, a big shout out to one of our major supporters of Swa's major raffle that is happening right now. 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
5: Hello, I'm Sasha Foote. One Nation says it's confident it will be able to win seats off Labor in Western Sydney at the next federal election. The minor party won its first ever lower house seat over the weekend after winning the Farah by-election. The electorate had previously been held by either the Nationals or Liberals for more than 70 years. One Nation MP Barnaby Joy says their next goal is to win metropolitan seats.
6: I met some people from Western Suburbs of Sydney last night and they're pretty happy that One Nation's on the move as well. So this is not an issue that it's about regional Australia, it's about Australia.
5: US President Donald Trump has taken to social media to describe Iran's response to the latest peace proposal as totally unacceptable. It isn't known what Tehran's response to the United States' plan includes. The US is understood to have been seeking the suspension of Iranians' nuclear program and free transit through the Strait of Hormuz. Passengers who are on board the cruise ship at the centre of a deadly hantavirus outbreak are now making their way home. The Australians on board will be the last to be let off at the Canary Islands and will then board a special flight back. They're due to arrive in Perth sometime tomorrow. Infectious disease expert Peter Collingman says while the images are reminiscent of the early stages of the pandemic, this is a very different situation.
7: Over 200 people that have been on board this ship, including the ones that have got off St Helens before, and so far the total number of people infected appear to have been at most 8. So we have to put this in perspective.
5: A major betting company has escaped a fine despite breaching gambling laws 500 times. The communications watchdog took more than 12 months required to substantiate the breaches by Ladbrokes. This meant APCMA was unable to issue infringement notices. Australia's peak body for women's legal services wants the federal government to ensure funding for those fleeing violence is protected in the budget. Women's Legal Services Australia delivers services to more than 36,000 women each year, including those experiencing financial abuse. Executive Director Adrian Walters says investing in women's safety is essential.
8: It is an economically challenging time for government, and we understand that, but it's also a time at which the risk of violence against women in their homes grows.
5: And Amazon is launching a seasonal hiring blitz across its Australian fulfillment centres ahead of its peak sales season.
2: Sport.
5: Checking sport, the Panthers have continued their dominant run, beating the Raiders 30-18 in the NRL. The Storm thumped the Tigers to break their losing streak. In the AFL, wins to Adelaide and Melbourne to wrap up the round. In netball, the Giants have recorded their lowest ever score in a loss to the Mavericks. In the EPL, Arsenal down West Ham 1-0. Newcastle and Nottingham drew 1-1. And Everton and Crystal Palace to all. And that's the very latest. I'm Sasha Foote.
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0: A quick look at the weather here on the Morning Mix. Mixed basket today, partly cloudy. Bit of smoke haze still lingering around. Drizzling showers, a good chance. And some wind for good measure. 21 degrees to be that top. It is currently 14 degrees outside. Showers and 21 degrees for your Tuesday. Showers and 20 degrees for your Wednesday. That is your weather looking like for today, tomorrow and the next couple of days. It's rain till at least Friday. Back into the tunes we go. Linkin Park, New Divide. Coming to now, let you know what's on Swa tonight. Morning Mix of Fifey Swa.

Olivia Dean, Man I Need, right here on the Morning Mix with Fifi Soir, 99.9 Sydney's West. Now, let's go and have a look at what's on Soir today. Later on today will be Drive with Linda, but getting us there will be Soir Workdays with some great music across your workday to help you get through that Monday grind. After Drive with Lyndon, we'll go Reggae Got Soul from 6 to 8. Some live reggaeton to be mixed here in the studio by Johnson. Robbo and Bernthy's What's On Your Mind from 8 p.m. and Sean Castle's Beyond the Lyrics will round out your Monday lineup from 9 p.m. Soir999.com.au is where you can go to find your program guide and follow the programs that you love the most. Back into the tunes we go. Justin Bieber, What Do You Mean? Come back and wrap it all up for a Monday morning right here on the Morning Mix.

Birds of a Feather, Billie Eilish, right here on the Morning Mix with Fifi Soir, 99.9 Sydney's West. We've come to the end of the show. The back is killing me. Oh, I went racing yesterday. That's what it is, guys. I'm not getting old just yet, but yes, went on a bumpy track. Anti-Semitism is no place for a netball game, especially an under-12s girls netball game, but that's what happened over the weekend. And a 42-year-old has been charged with offensive language in a public place near a school. Farah by-election has thrown federal politics a warning shot. Yes, the One Nation crew are in federal politics with the by-election going the way of One Nation. Labor didn't even put a candidate in there. It was an independent, a liberal, and One Nation. And One Nation won. Did a sports recap. There's a lot of sports happening right about now. We'll find out Saturday evening who the grand final teams will be for the A-League. And that is it. Let's get out of here. Uru! Michael Bolton, How Can We Be Lovers, getting us out the door right on the Morning Mix with Fifey. Back tomorrow from 6 a.m.

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3: Hello, I'm Sasha Foote. Six people who have been on board a virus-stricken cruise ship are preparing to travel to Australia. Three people have died and five others have contracted hantavirus during the outbreak. Five Australians and a New Zealand citizen will be the last to disembark before boarding a flight to Perth. Infectious disease expert Nick Coatsworth says they won't face a full 14 days of quarantine here, given the outbreak has been going for some time.
4: Starting to get up to weeks now. The ship's already been at sea with infected passengers for several weeks. I think there will be some degree of isolation for those passengers, hopefully not for too long, and then they can get back into their normal life.
3: Donald Trump has labelled Iran's response to a US peace proposal totally unacceptable. The president has been seeking the suspension of Iranian nuclear enrichment and free transit through the Strait of Hormuz. It's understood Tehran had sent a response focused on ending the war on all fronts. A Labor minister says the party is ready to tackle the challenge of One Nation in Sydney's West after the minor party's win at the Farrer by-election. A leading pollster believes the Pauline Hanson-led party will have similar success in regional seats and could also target suburban areas of Sydney. Murray Watt says he'll be happy to remind voters of the party's voting record.
5: One Nation has voted against every piece of cost of living relief we've delivered. They've voted against every housing investment we've delivered, and they've voted against the cheaper medicines and improvements to Medicare that have helped working Australians.
3: A man has been charged, accused of making threats at a place of worship in Brisbane's north. Police say the 33-year-old attended a mosque in Bald Hills, where he made threats before fleeing the scene. An expert says hiring practices for entry-level positions are increasingly changing as workplaces embrace AI tools. Legal giant Minter Ellison has slashed its graduate intake by a third in the last financial year, with the firm admitting AI use is improving efficiency and shifting client demand to complex matters. But Professor Matt Kuperholz is warning it could have longer-term effects.
6: It's at that entry level that you learn the skills that you then can apply at the mid and higher levels. And if you don't get the opportunity at the low levels, who's going to have the skills to run the AI at the mid and high levels later on?
0: Sport.
3: Checking sport, the Storm are back in the winner's circle, thumping the Tigers 44-16. The Panthers' train keeps rolling. They down the Raiders 30-18. In the AFL, wins to Adelaide and Melbourne to wrap up the round. Wellington Phoenix became the first Kiwi club to qualify for an A-League Grand Final, downing Brisbane to seal a spot in the women's decider. And Jorge Martin has won his first MotoGP race since 2024. That's the latest. I'm Sasha Ford.
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